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0: 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That's REO Speedwagon Can't Fight This Feeling, helping us wrap up another big music marathon. And before that, Whitney Houston with I'm Every Woman. 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
4: Mainly clear, chilly for tonight, low 35, plenty of sunshine Thursday, high 71. Tomorrow night, clear, low 43. Sunshine and some clouds to start Friday, then turning mostly cloudy, a high 71. Cloudy with a chance for a bit of rain on Saturday, the high 64, and a high again 64 for Sunday. For Blueberry Broadcasting, I'm AccuWeather's Andy Robb.

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0: 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The winner will be announced on Monday, September 28th. We got Jay Giles coming up. 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

0: The biggest hits on Big 104, that is Seal, Kiss from a Rose, and before that, Simple Minds, Don't You Forget About Me, helping us wrap up another 30-minute big music marathon, all thanks to Gowell Shop and Save, Route 202 Green, Route 197 in Litchfield, both on the corner of Convenient and Community. We got an AccuWeather forecast coming right up, then INXS and Sheryl Crow are on the way on Big 104.
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7: Mainly clear, chilly for tonight, low 35, plenty of sunshine Thursday, high 71, tomorrow night clear, low 43, sunshine and some clouds to start Friday, then turning mostly cloudy, a high 71, cloudy with a chance for a bit of rain on Saturday, the high 64, and a high again 64 for Sunday. 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

0: 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Before that, Rod Stewart, Forever Young. This is Nikki at Night. 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
5: Mainly clear, chilly for tonight, low 35, plenty of sunshine Thursday, high 71. Tomorrow night, clear, low 43. Sunshine and some clouds to start Friday, then turning mostly cloudy, a high 71. Cloudy with a chance for a bit of rain on Saturday, the high 64, and a high again 64 for Sunday. 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

0: 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That's Kelly Clarkson with her song, Because of You. We got a big music marathon coming right up. 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

0: 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And before that, Hall & Oates with Maneater. 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
1: 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Every day the same thought haunts you. What if I stop? The British Medical Journal says most gain every pound back, 4 times faster. Why? A shot quiets your appetite. 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They live in the subconscious, where Ozempic can't go. The Journal of the American Medical Association found adding behavior therapy to GLP-1s nearly tripled the results. Tripled. And Goan Hypnosis is behavior therapy concentrated, a sequence patented in 2002 for rewiring the subconscious. 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
5: Mainly clear, chilly for tonight, low 35, plenty of sunshine. Thursday, high 71. Tomorrow night, clear, low 43. Sunshine and some clouds to start Friday, then turning mostly cloudy, a high 71. Cloudy with a chance for a bit of rain on Saturday, the high 64, and a high again 64 for Sunday. For Blueberry Broadcasting, I'm AccuWeather's Andy Robb.

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Big 104. Nobody's going to steal our sunshine, at least not for a couple days, because tomorrow is going to be 70, and then Friday is 71. Yeah, baby, I'll take it for September. 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

0: Big 104, that's Lifehouse with Hanging by a Moment. I have to leave here in a moment. Not quite yet. We got another big music marathon coming up. Stick around. Roxette's going to kick it off on Big 104.
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1: The very first season of Black Mirror, there was an episode. 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
1: 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And I'm like, oh my God. 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But then 2 hours later, she's got a bag of Ritz crackers and some onion dip, and she's wearing that thing out. And I'm like, whoa. 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
5: A United Airlines plane made an unscheduled landing in Maine after a passenger bit and fought off flight attendants after they refused to serve her more alcohol. Now, the flight was going from Milan, Italy to Newark Liberty Airport in New Jersey when there was a report of a non-compliant female passenger assaulting flight attendants. They don't like that. They really don't. No. She was identified as 37-year-old Russian citizen Christina Kedeshiba. Now, the lead flight attendant said that Kedeshiba was a first-class passenger seated at the front of the plane. But during the flight, the lead attendant was informed by the crew that Kedeshiba had been served multiple drinks and was getting loud and aggressive, and then they refused to serve her any more alcohol. She got out of her seat, refused when the crew told her to take the seat and fasten the seatbelt. The crew said that she appeared to be drunk and asked for more alcohol four times. Now, a witness saw her move closer to the outer rear door, and a passenger thought she might be trying to open it and grabbed her. That's when she really lost it. The crew decided that restraints were needed, and when a flight attendant tried to restrain her legs, she kicked her in the upper stomach, making the attendant fall and hurt her shoulder. When she was finally able to get Kedeshiba to the ground, she managed to bite one of the crew members on the wrist. Now, the captain was forced to make an emergency landing at Bangor International Airport in Maine, and Kedeshiba currently faces one count of interference with the flight crew and one count of assault for the bite. You know, I always think that the majority of the drinking that causes this is probably at the airport bar before the flight. That's the problem. I mean, and that's why a lot of times you can't get on the plane. If they figure you've already had a lot to drink, that's why they don't let you on the plane.
6: I know that the famous expression is, you know, what's in a name, a rose by any other name would smell just as sweet. But if you're named Kedeshiba, you were destined for greatness and took a wrong turn somewhere.
5: Yeah.
6: And it's not too late to get it back. You know, let's get this thing back on the rails, Kedeshiba. That is a heck of a name. And that had to be tough in school as a kid.
5: Yeah.
6: Answering attendance with that one. Let me just say that I realized today that we don't have nearly enough mad scientists in the world anymore, and almost none in Morons in the News. As I say that, do you think about that? Like, when was the last time we had a good mad scientist?
7: Evil?
6: And he's not even real, you know, like a real mad scientist.
5: What about the little cartoon guy that wanted to take over the world?
7: Oh, you mean talking about Pinky and the Brain.
6: Pinky and the Brain?
5: Yeah, Pinky and the Brain, yes.
6: But a real mad scientist, not a cartoon mouse.
7: You mean they're not real?
6: We've got one. We've got one in Morons in the News today. And he's from Long Island. His name is Nolan Gogler. He's 34. He was conducting what police describe as an unknown chemistry experiment and making a combination of hazardous chemicals together inside his apartment at around 2:30 in the morning when the mixture reacted violently. Our mad scientist, Nolan, panicked and threw the whole thing into the hallway of his apartment building where it burst into flames.
7: Oh.
5: Yeah, it's not good.
7: Oh.
5: Not good.
6: Fire torched parts of the floor and parts of the walls. Residents had to be evacuated, and they were stuck outside for hours. This is the middle of the night on a school night and a work night. Stuck outside for hours while arson and bomb squads responded and investigated. Inside Nolan's apartment, which was fitted out with laboratory equipment, authorities said they found a huge amount of chemicals, and some of them were determined to be unstable and explosive, so they were removed and brought to another location to be safely dealt with. And our man here was arrested and charged with reckless endangerment, arson, and criminal possession of a weapon. So he pleaded not guilty, and we're waiting for his arraignment and his court trial. He is, like I thought about it, he is the first mad scientist we've had in Morons in the News, maybe ever. And
7: that
6: so I'm looking at his mugshot. He's got boy band hair. And I don't know if he's A, stoned, B, exhausted, or C, suffering from smoke exposure. But this picture is not going to serve him well going forward, and we're going to get it posted up on. on our Facebook.
7: They're not
6: going
7: to hold you to that lease now, I'll bet.
6: Probably not. You know what? He might have been a mad scientist, but you know me. I love science. So anyone that's doing any kind of science gets my vote because this is the Bob and Sherry Show.
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2: Last year, on our family trip to Dollywood, one of the things we did was we took all the kids to play laser tag, and I had a catastrophic laser tag injury. I mean, another player collided into me with full force. I could never be in the NFL. First of all, I don't know the rules of football, but second of all, nobody can knock me down. It hurts so bad. Lamar, my glasses went flying. My laser gun broke. My laser vest broke. And I injured my ankle. I mean, I didn't break it because apparently I'm made out of concrete and dreams, but I injured it and it hurt so bad. So this is a very exciting realization. I realized this yesterday afternoon. So if you were paying attention to weather forecasting, especially on the East Coast, this wicked bad nor'easter that was causing flooding, by yesterday morning, like West Virginia had been pounded. New Jersey, West Virginia, Connecticut, Rhode Island, Massachusetts, New York, New Hampshire. I knew that there was some kind of weather event coming before I put on the Weather Channel because my laser tag ankle was barking at me.
3: That's going to come in handy down the road, isn't it?
2: Thank you. Can I tell you? I've waited my whole life to have something I can predict the weather with. And you get to a point, and I'm not a jock, so it's not like I'm out there getting banged up on the basketball court or anything. You get to a point where you go, I guess I'm never going to have a weather foot or, you know, a storm thumb or whatever it is folks have. Y'all, I have a nor'easter ankle.
4: Yes.
2: I'm just so
3: it's like
2: grateful.
3: Spider-Man getting bit by the spider. You've got a superpower now.
2: Wow. I mean, do you have a body part that acts up? Because my laser tag ankle was just screaming at me yesterday for no reason.
3: mine does not predict anything.
4: Sherry, I have broken an ankle, separated a shoulder. I've had three spinal surgeries. I have dislocated a knee. I can tell you when it's going to rain a month out.
2: I mean, not to brag, right?
4: Yeah. There you go.
2: When I didn't go to the doctor or the urgent care or anything for my laser tag ankle because, you know, please, like, what are they going to do? Just tell me to put some ice on it and go home. When I finally got around to telling my doctor, he said, this was like months later. He said, let me look at it. He looks at it and he goes, you do not have a break, but nor do you have sense. Why are you playing laser tag? I was like, because life is to be lived. I got to live this life, right? And I'm terrible at laser tag. Like, I don't think I hit anybody. I didn't hit a 2-year-old. I just went down. But if you are living on the East Coast in the path of that storm, batten down those hatches, because this ankle tells me that y'all are in for it. It's the Bob and Sherry Show.
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0: Oh, it is the gateway to the world. You guys, we have a couple of shocking news stories. I'm going to tell you what's going on with Dolly Parton's nephew, but we're not going to go into detail because I think this story is just getting started. And we're going to wait till we know a little bit more, and then we'll do a deeper dive. But Brian Seaver, Dolly Parton's estate was granted a temporary restraining order against him on Tuesday of this week. He's launched a campaign of threats and intimidation. He was the head of her security. His position was terminated earlier this month. He said that he calls himself a military contractor. He says he has access to weapons and capacity for violence to extort Dolly's estate into giving into his demands for money. You know what this proves? I'll tell you what this proves. This proves, I don't care who you are, you could be an angel on this earth, as Miss Dolly Parton was, and you still have some jacked up relatives. You just do. Oh, get what they can. We'll see how this story shakes out. Because we're out of, this show is about Dolly Parton, among all things, and there's no way we're going off half-cocked like her nephew. So we're going to wait and follow that one. But I read this morning that the alleged resting place of Noah's Ark has been 100% confirmed after 4,300 years, as they have detected a man-made structure buried deep in the ground, high in the mountains of Turkey.
10: Oh, yeah.
0: An international team examining it says it's called the Drupinar Formation near Mount Ararat. And this team says we have 100% confirmed that this is a man-made object. Recent radar surveys revealed structural layers, right angles, straight lines, and multiple large open cavities at various different depths, potential chambers, corridors, tunnels. They also did some physical core drilling, and they found a layer that was like lots and lots of organic material, which they're testing to see if it's decayed wood.
10: Mm.
0: So the old theory was this site was a solid limestone block that just happened to have been sort of shaped into the shape of a boat by glaciers and weathering. Another theory was, well, this is bedrock and mud flowed around it and formed the shape that looks like a boat. But this team, and again, it's an international team of experts and archaeologists and whatnot, said, man-made. Now, man-made, we don't know that it's Noah's Ark, but man-made. So, Lamar, I was so excited to tell you this morning and get you caught up on that. Thoughts?
11: Well, I'm not really caught up. I got no problem. I got no problem with it. Not at all. I'm excited about it. I really am.
0: I know some people are like, wait, that's real? But there are, in human legends, oral traditions, the Bible, fairy tales even. We did a True Weird Stuff episode on the real Snow White, the woman who was the real inspiration for Snow White and the Seven Dwarfs.
10: There really was a woman.
0: There is often like a not just a grain, but a big old boulder of historical truth. And people are skeptical. And being skeptical isn't a bad thing, you know.
11: No,
0: I'm a giant sucker, but some of y'all are more skeptical, and that seems to suit you just fine.
10: Well, and also there are lots of things that they have dug archaeologically.

0: digs that point to the fact that there was some kind of a massive flood in that part of the world. Whether it covered the whole world or not, I don't know that. But certainly in that, I know you're going to get upset with me about that. But it's certainly in the world they knew, there was a giant flood.
1: Max, you just made the most important point. We have to remember that thousands and thousands of years ago, what people understood of the world is different than what we understand of the world. And if all you knew of the world was this certain expanse and it was underwater, then the whole world was flooded. That when these things come down in human history, just because we find out, well, the whole world wasn't flooded, doesn't make it a lie. Mm-mm. The people of the time could only know what they could know.
0: They told
1: just like you, Lamar. You only can know what you know. And unless I can get some undercooked El Asiatica mushrooms into you, you ain't never going to see the loop.
0: Not again.
1: Let's go out. We'll come back. We have a listener who sang a little song for us. We'll come back with that. It's the Bobby Cherry Show.
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11: Charlie's family of dealerships in Augusta and Winthrop has a lot to celebrate this month. Back in September of 86, they opened their doors on Western Avenue in Augusta 40 years ago. And since then, they've moved over

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2: Yes, that lady was right. It is Girls in Action. And here is the song. Girls in action, girls in action, mission stories and mission action, praying, giving money so the world will know of Jesus' love. Girls in action, girls in action, we will know and grow in Christ. Girls in action now. You're welcome.
3: Oh, that was fantastic. I've learned so much in the past 24 hours about the Girls in Action and the Royal Ambassadors. And we have another talk back about music.
4: Hey, Bob and Sherry crew. This is Nicole from Eugene, Oregon. And I was calling in with a song that's covered in a different genre than it was originally made in. My personal favorite is Without Me by Red Village. They also do a pretty cool cover of Umbrella and Lose Yourself. And then also Gangster's Paradise by Orion 7.
5: So let's
4: love you guys. Love the show. Hope you have a good rest of your day. Bye.
5: Bye. So let's do that.

0: Let's post this.
1: Okay.
0: Because I think there are people that are hearing this like for the first time. I don't mean this cover, but this song.
1: Yeah.
0: Wow. All right, Morons in the News is next. Thank you for that one, Nicole. It's the Bob and Sherry Show.
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6: I'm Paul Wolf. Nurses at Central Maine Medical Center vote today on whether to unionize. Governor Mills wants the hospital to reinstate 20 nurses who were fired or suspended. Mills and the Nurses Association allege retaliation for organizing. The hospital says the discipline involved patient safety policies. Former New Jersey Governor Chris Christie campaigned with Republican gubernatorial candidate Bobby Charles in Lewiston Wednesday night. Christie criticized Democrat Hannah Pingree's record on taxes and energy costs, while Charles focused on Maine's addiction crisis and gun violence. Charles faces Pingree and independent Rick Bennett in the November 3rd election. A U.S. Customs and Border Protection supervisor in Callis will remain jailed while facing charges of stealing and damaging government property. Investigators say Terry Liu swapped parts from 23 government computers with older components and traded some government-owned parts for personal credit. A federal judge has now given prosecutors and Liu's defense until December 10th to review evidence and pursue a possible resolution. And Maine Housing has reopened its eviction prevention program. Eligible renters may receive up to $9,600. Funding is limited, and applications are first come, first served.
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6: The Red Sox shut out the Guardians 1-0 at Fenway Park. Boston is second in the AL wildcard and will close out its three-game series tonight. The Bruins are in Philadelphia tonight for a preseason rematch with the Flyers. And Week 3 of the NFL kicks off with a showdown between two members of the NFC tonight. The Packers are hosting the Falcons in their home opener on Thursday Night Football. Your exclusive AccuWeather forecast is next.
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8: Today will be pleasant with abundant sunshine and a high of 71. Tonight will be clear with a low of 44. Tomorrow expect breezy conditions with a mix of sun and high clouds in the morning, transitioning to overcast skies later on. The high will again reach 71. On Saturday, there is a possibility of some light rain or drizzle with a high temperature of 64. For Blueberry Broadcasting, I'm AccuWeather meteorologist Jason Caterina.

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5: In Maricopa County, Arizona, Noah Ross, he's 23 years old, and he worked at Three Bars Feed and Tack. Well, while he was driving the company truck, he stopped for a coffee and took some photos of the workers at Bikini Beans. Now, I'm going to assume that it's some sort of coffee shop where the baristas serve you coffee while wearing bikini swimwear and not a place that sells beans that grows bikinis. Now, for the record, I think I speak for myself as well as my good friend Max that we are categorically against the serving of hot coffee while wearing bikinis because of the danger of spilling the hot liquid and causing severe burns.
6: It's
5: but
6: just awful.
5: But this is a free country, so you can do what you want to. Now, Noah, being 23, made the decision to take the pictures of the workers in their work attire, and then he showed those pictures to his managers. Because he had been driving the company truck while taking the pictures, he was fired. Now, that may be sort of harsh. I don't know all the details, but he got fired. Well, a month later, a fire was set, destroying all of the business's hay and a storage container. The owner said that the loss was like $60,000 in inventory. Now, cameras showed a person entering the property and setting fire to the hay. And the store's Wi-Fi network logged a phone labeled Noah, connecting just before the fire started. And a cell tower placed Noah at the scene. Then Noah, being the criminal genius he is, returned to the burned property wearing a GoPro-style camera and asked about the status of the investigation. The only thing that Noah didn't do was wear a t-shirt that said, "I did it." Now, Noah eventually confessed to the detectives that he and a friend had been drinking beer and whiskey on the property and decided to do something fun. While his friend, or more likely his ex-friend after the confession, cut the wire, Noah set the fire. This is a blessing for Noah to learn very early in life that you are too stupid to be a successful criminal, so quit while you are still behind. Such a fool. Ah.
7: Oh, let's go to Virginia. Give Florida a little break today. So, you know, the wheels of justice move slowly. And so this story began last Halloween, and it's working its way through the courts. So Erin Hoops of Charlottesville, Virginia, she's 43 years old. She was arrested when, on last Halloween, she crashed her red Mini Cooper into a park patrol car. So the deputy was parked at an automobile crash, and she came up on it and crashed into his car. So, of course, you know, the deputy whips his head around when his car gets smashed into, and there's Elizabeth, Erin Elizabeth Hoops, and she's reeking of alcohol, and she's fighting getting arrested and fighting being handcuffed. So they take her in, and they put her in the cell where she proceeds to scoop water out of the toilet bowl with her hand into her mouth, and she's chugging the jail cell toilet water. Why is she chugging the jail cell toilet water? Because she's really hoping to sabotage the test, the alcohol breath test that she's going to get. Because the officer who caught her doing this noted that the bowl contained urine. So Erin Elizabeth Hoops is not just drinking Virginia jail cell toilet water. She's drinking it before it got flushed.
6: Good Lord.
7: Which I think is proof that she is strongly under the influence of something. So, that didn't really work. In case you're thinking of getting out of your DUI by drinking jail cell toilet water, don't do it. She ended up pleading guilty to second offense DUI, hit and run, obstruction, driving without a license. A couple of those were dropped, but the big ones weren't. And she's in jail right now because she's going to be sentenced tomorrow. Her blood alcohol, by the way, despite drinking jail cell toilet water, her blood alcohol was 0.26. That's more than three times the legal limit in Virginia. Lord. So, but you have to be three times past the legal limit to think drinking jail toilet water is a plan.
5: No. Oh, my day's not going to be the same.
7: So I'm going to post this, and you'll see where she used to work. It was at a winery. And I must say, girl, how good could the wine have been if you're double-fisting urine toilet water at the jail?
4: Sherry, this story is so disturbing. It's just really disturbing.
7: I mean, toilet water, if it's flushed, the toilet itself could be filthy, but, you know, we flush our toilets with drinking water when you think about it, right?
6: Yeah.
7: Clean drinking water. But it's in a jail toilet, and it wasn't flushed. So, hey, y'all, be careful out there. It's the Bob and Sherry Show.
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2: I want to speak on behalf of all sports fans, although what I'm about to say is probably confused and likely stupid. So bear with me.
3: Okay. 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All right.
2: I don't like how some of these games, whether it's football or hockey or whatever, are only available on like Amazon or Hulu or what have you. Paid subscription streaming platforms is what I'm saying. I don't like that for sports fans. I hate it, in fact. And I don't know why I hate it other than I just hate it. Like these fans are the reason that you exist. And they're the reason that you have gajabillion, 11 million dollars, you know, to spend on whatever. And then as taxpayers, we pay for your stadiums. And then you turn around and you take a game that some fan is desperate to see and you make it, you put it out of reach. I just went through this the other night. My husband's a hockey fan. Well, let's face it. I mean, he'd watch two kittens bat a cotton ball around if you kept score and put uniforms on them. But he's a hockey fan. And so he's like, well, I want to watch the Hurricanes play the Florida somethings, but the game isn't on. So I look on the internet. It says that you can watch it on ESPN Plus if you're outside of those two teams' towns, which we are. You can't watch it. You couldn't find it. You could watch it on your phone, but I couldn't find it on ESPN Plus or any of the other millions of things that we pay for. And I, as you know, I'm not a sports fan. I barely understand what's happening in any game at any time. But I'm bitter for y'all. And why aren't you all bitter for yourselves?
4: I'm bitter, but I'm wondering if this is just not the future and we're transitioning to it. Because one of the problems, if you're getting cable that will include all that stuff, the monthly cost of it, I can tell you, is so much. If you subscribe to different streaming services, it may be less that way. So that's the only thing I'll say. And yes, I agree, they're money grubbers and all of that. However, well, that might, you know.
2: Not to be like, you know, an innocent visitor from a distant past, but you can't put football on, I don't know, ABC or Fox or something. Like, a lot of the people who support you the most, who have been in it with you from the very beginning, can't necessarily afford to subscribe to yet another service. And I know I'm going to get a talk back. Oh, you want me to subscribe to your podcast? Yeah, but I'm not asking your tax dollars to build me a house. I mean, come on. Like, yeah. You know it's not the same thing. You know it's not the same thing at all.
4: No.
2: And I understand that the NHL and the NFL and the NBA and the MLB and the whatever the letters are, they are not charities or public utilities. I get it. But I'm just saying I feel bad for fans who are like, yeah, my team's playing tonight and I can't watch it. Why does that make me the bad guy? Like, why am I the bad guy in this scenario?
4: You're not the bad guy, Sherry. You're not.
5: No.
2: And keep in mind, before y'all come at me, like, I could give a damn. I'm watching Ancient Aliens on my laptop in the bedroom. Like, this isn't for me. Folks, I'm fighting. I'm a social worker. I'm fighting for you. Revolution. It's the Bob and Sherry Show.
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3: I'm Paul Wolf. Penobscot Community Healthcare is making additional cuts as it tries to avoid bankruptcy. PCHC is freezing employee raises and withholding some retirement contributions, while the Warren Center and Unlimited Solutions Clubhouse in Bangor could close. The organization says it needs a $3 million cash infusion to stabilize its finances. Governor Mills says her administration is reviewing possible short-term aid. Two teenagers are facing charges after gunfire in Lewiston Tuesday afternoon. Police say a 13-year-old boy was charged with reckless conduct with a dangerous weapon, while a 16-year-old was charged with drug trafficking. Both teens were already on probation and were taken to Long Creek Youth Development Center. The Maine Forest Service says CSX violated state law and caused a rash of railroad fires in Oakland. The town spent nearly $10,000 fighting 28 fires between April and July. The state is seeking restitution and possible prosecution. The Coast Guard is searching off York for an 84-year-old man who left York Harbor Wednesday evening. His empty boat later washed ashore. An air crew has joined the search. And Rogue Bluffs has installed a temporary barrier at the boat ramp where a grandmother and two children died Sunday. A permanent gate could be installed by Friday.
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3: The Red Sox shut out the Guardians 1-0 at Fenway Park. Boston is second in the AL wild card and will close out its 3-game series tonight. The Bruins are in Philadelphia tonight for a preseason rematch with the Flyers. And week 3 of the NFL kicks off with a showdown between two members of the NFC tonight. The Packers are hosting the Falcons in their home opener on Thursday Night Football. Your exclusive AccuWeather forecast is next.
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7: Today will be pleasant with abundant sunshine and a high of 71. Tonight will be clear with a low of 44. Tomorrow expect breezy conditions with a mix of sun and high clouds in the morning, transitioning to overcast skies later on. The high will again reach 71. On Saturday, there is a possibility of some light rain or drizzle with a high temperature of 64. For Blueberry Broadcasting, I'm AccuWeather meteorologist Jason Catarina.

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0: It is time for Everyone Needs a Laugh. Here is comedian Jeremy Alder.
5: I'm so glad to be here. This is so fantastic. Something you should know about me right off the top is I was homeschooled the whole way through without a TV or the internet. Might want to adjust your expectations a little bit. Your boy's got some deficits, okay? I don't know a lot of things. I like to call myself a lifelong learner because I'm pretty sure it's going to take me that long to catch up. But when you're homeschooled, you do realize pretty quickly that it's probably not going to matter how well you do. Like, even if you work really hard, graduate top of your class, like my brother did, at best, you're going to know a little bit less than your parents. Listen, my parents are great. I love them to death. Wonderful people. But neither one of them went to college. It's actually not that big a deal. But it does mean that I basically graduated with an early 1970s high school education. So I did go to college, and I remember my first day, some guy comes up to me, hands me a flyer, and he's like, "Hey man, you want to do something about global warming?" And I was like, "Hey man, I'm not sure what that is, but would you like to get our boys out of Vietnam? What about them? Why don't we get rid of Nixon? He seems bad." I grew up in Texas, right outside of San Antonio, so I was born and raised. And I don't know how much you know about San Antonio, but it's about 65% Hispanic. It's a wonderful city. But growing up, a lot of the kids called me Weddle. I don't know if that's a term you've heard, Weddle. I heard it so much growing up, I just assumed it was Spanish for Jeremy. It's not. It's actually Spanish for white boy, which is English for Jeremy. So, wasn't completely wrong. A lot of Jeremy's here tonight. No, I liked growing up in Texas. It's a great place, especially if you're homeschooled, because most people can't tell. Listen, we were called the Lone Star State for a reason. It was by the Department of Education, and it was our rating, okay? We've earned a lot of stereotypes down there. We have. I learned a little while ago that in Norway, they use Texas as another word for crazy. And I read this and I was like, no way. So I did some more Googling. It's absolutely true. They've been doing it for a long time. I also learned while I was Googling that in Texas, a lot of people have been using Norway as another word for Finland, Iceland, Denmark, IKEA, like... We're real bad at geometry down there, you guys. It's a tough subject. It's a real tough. One time I told that story and a lady in the audience was like, I think you meant geography. And I was like, no, ma'am. I definitely meant Norway. Not even sure geography is a real country, to be honest with you.
0: Jeremy Alder, we'll get that posted on up at BOBANDSHERI.com. Where you gonna find it? Click the menu tab up there in the left. Look for Everyone Needs a Laugh. Every comedian we've featured since we started doing this is right there. It's the Bob and Sherry Show.
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11: 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When Jackson was state Senate president, his son was one of the highest paid lobbyists in town. Special interests paid his son, and Jackson changed his positions. It was reported that Jackson, quote, flipped his position as his son lobbied. The Portland Press Herald reported Jackson flipped a lot. And Jackson's family has raked in nearly $200,000 lobbying. One company opposed a bill cracking down on their emissions. They paid Jackson's son thousands, and magically the bill they opposed with Troy Jackson in charge, it just went away. Coincidence or corruption? 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SLF PAC paid for and is responsible for the content of this advertising. 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
2: So as I think all of our listeners know, my husband was being treated for cancer. Now we're in the aftermath of that, you know, the side effects of the radiation stage. And he's doing really, really well. He is. He's tired, which he can't believe because he didn't think any of this would apply to him. But there's this interesting thing that's happening. And I think this might be a man thing, like a man-woman thing. Every day when he wakes up, I'm like, how'd you sleep last night? How are you feeling this morning? Because he's up like up and down all night long, right? Mm-hmm. Constantly. I don't think he sleeps at all. I think he's like a bat. I think he's Count Chocula, I do. But I'm like, how are you feeling? How'd you do last night? And he said to me the other day, he goes, you have to stop it. Asking me these questions. And I was like, yeah, I can't really do that. And here's why. Because in the great chess game of marriage, there can be no moment at which you look back and go, well, that crazy bee didn't care about me at all when I was fighting cancer. That can't happen. So instead, what we're going to do is I'm going to follow you around nursing and nurturing until you're driven completely out of your mind. And I think, Lamar, you can back me up
3: yes.
2: on that.
3: Yes, that's the only alternative. There's no other way to do it.
2: So remember when Carla had that catastrophic issue with her ankle, and we don't even talk about how that happened. I don't even remember. No, it was some terrible random thing.
3: I don't know. It's one of those things.
2: Hey, accidents happen.
3: Exactly.
2: Are you telling me that you, Lamar, did not follow her around every waking minute? Can I get you anything? Yeah. How you feeling? How you doing?
3: Yep.
4: Constant. Especially since you had a sense of guilt about the whole thing.
2: I don't know why, because we can't remember.
3: Let's get past that. Okay.
2: Yeah. That doesn't help. That doesn't serve any purpose, does it?
3: No, it doesn't help at all. Yeah.
2: And so I explained to Kevin, you know, I'm a big fan of the golden rule. You treat other people the way you want to be treated, regardless.

0: of what they're doing, you still treat other people the way you want to be treated. And I was like, you need to understand that if I so much as get like a splinter, I want you to follow me around like it's the end of the world. I want you to make sympathetic faces and noises and bring me blankets and pillows and, you know, freshly washed plums and stuff.
1: Yeah.
0: And he's like,
1: that's supposed to work.
0: That is how it's supposed to work. He's like, you act like I'm dying. And I was like, babe, if I was acting like you were dying, I'd be like shopping and calling my girlfriends. No, I'm acting like you're living. And it's a long game that we have to play here. But also, isn't it just in your nature to give a damn and nurture and want your person to be okay? So now, since I'm not allowed to say, how you doing this morning? How'd you sleep last night? How do you feel? I say man things like, bro, somebody's looking lively. And then I punch him in the arm. He seems happier with that. So I'm so tired. It's the Bob and Sherry Show.
2: Paul LePage.
3: I was 11 in the hospital. My father handed me this coin. He said, tell the doctors you fell down the stairs.
2: Paul's father handed him a 50-cent coin. Paul took it, left the hospital, never moving back home. He was homeless on the streets in Lewiston until two local families took him in.
3: I know what it's like when every dollar matters. That's why as governor, I cut income taxes for working people and ended gas tax increases.
2: Paul LePage knows Maine families cannot afford high taxes. And he knows politicians who have a history of voting for higher taxes and fees will likely do it again. He disagrees with them. Paul LePage opposes higher taxes.
3: I'm Paul LePage, candidate for Congress. 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
6: I'm Paul Wolf. Nurses at Central Maine Medical Center vote today on whether to unionize. Governor Mills wants the hospital to reinstate 20 nurses who were fired or suspended. Mills and the Nurses Association allege retaliation for organizing. The hospital says the discipline involved patient safety policies. Former New Jersey Governor Chris Christie campaigned with Republican gubernatorial candidate Bobby Charles in Lewiston Wednesday night. Christie criticized Democrat Hannah Pingree's record on taxes and energy costs, while Charles focused on Maine's addiction crisis and gun violence. Charles faces Pingree and independent Rick Bennett in the November 3rd election. A U.S. Customs and Border Protection supervisor in Callis will remain jailed while facing charges of stealing and damaging government property. Investigators say Terry Liu swapped parts from 23 government computers with older components and traded some government-owned parts for personal credit. A federal judge has now given prosecutors and Liu's defense until December 10th to review evidence and pursue a possible resolution. And Maine Housing has reopened its eviction prevention program. Eligible renters may receive up to $9,600. Funding is limited, and applications are first come, first served.
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6: The Red Sox shut out the Guardians 1-0 at Fenway Park. Boston is second in the AL wildcard and will close out its three-game series tonight. The Bruins are in Philadelphia tonight for a preseason rematch with the Flyers. And week three of the NFL kicks off with a showdown between two members of the NFC tonight. The Packers are hosting the Falcons in their home opener on Thursday Night Football. Your exclusive AccuWeather forecast is next.
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8: Today will be pleasant with abundant sunshine and a high of 71. Tonight will be clear with a low of 44. Tomorrow expect breezy conditions with a mix of sun and high clouds in the morning, transitioning to overcast skies later on. The high will again reach 71. On Saturday, there is a possibility of some light rain or drizzle with a high temperature of 64. For Blueberry Broadcasting, I'm AccuWeather meteorologist Jason Caterina.

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2: I somehow fell down a rabbit hole about fast food mascots. And I learned something that blew my mind. And I may be the last person in the United States of America to know this. So tell me if you already knew. Ronald McDonald is the most recognized mascot in the entire fast food industry.
3: And hadn't been around in how long?
2: Okay, here we go. Yeah. In 2016, I will remind you, 2016 feels like yesterday, but also a million years ago. Do you remember in 2016, around the country, there was this weird wave of strange clown sightings?
4: Right.
2: Go back with me. I remember. Yes. Go back with me a decade.
3: Yes. Oh, yeah.
2: It was peculiar. And so during that period, because people were frightened, there were 911 calls. I mean, these were not like friendly clowns. And a lot of people have a clown phobia. Mm. So McDonald's corporate made the decision to quietly

0: pull Ronald McDonald back because they didn't want their brand associated with creepy clowns. They never brought him back. It's been 10 years. Mm-hmm. They never formally retired Ronald McDonald. They never fired Ronald McDonald. He just quietly went away and nobody really noticed, including me. I didn't. You knew this, Lamar?
1: Oh, yeah. Oh, yeah. Yeah, I noticed.
0: You knew, but did you know that it was like that they made the decision and they just never brought him back?
1: I didn't put the two things together. I just felt like they were changed. Because they're all the time reinventing themselves. And so they were sort of getting away from the Hamburglar and all that other stuff a little bit. And all of a sudden, that statue of Ronald McDonald sitting on that bench was not there. And yep. It's just like nobody said a word.
0: I'm so glad you brought up the Hamburglar, because that got me to wondering, whatever happened to Mayor McCheese and the Hamburglar and Officer Big Mac? Yeah. Do you remember? Like, that was that was a big deal. So then I went looking for that. And here's what I learned. I learned that two things happened. Mayor McCheese ran an entire McDonald's themed city. There was Officer Big Mac and the moon that talked and the Fry Guys and the Hamburglar and the Grimace, all of that, right? Well, McDonald's got sued into next week by Sid and Marty Croft, who accused them of stealing from HR Puffin Stuff.
2: Oh, wow. Because those characters did look, that must have been the Crofts.
0: They won. And so McDonald's corporate was like, well, we're going to position McDonald's as a place for adults anyway. We just lost this lawsuit. So they phased out Mayor McCheese and Officer Big Mac. And it was, and I never knew they got sued. They got sued and they lost. Now they did.
2: I didn't know that either.
0: They did bring the Hamburglar back briefly. So he got phased out after they lost that lawsuit. And that was like in 2003. But in 2015, they brought the Hamburglar back. But instead of like a cartoon or a puppet, it was a real life kind of suburban dad in a mask and a leather jacket.
1: Yes. And, yes.
0: Yeah, remember that? And the entire internet was like, hey, McDonald's? Ew. And so McDonald's very quietly kicked the Hamburglar back, which led me to the next strange McDonald's character that I had completely forgotten. And so have you until this moment. Mac Tonight. It was a man with a big crescent moon head.
2: Yes. I remember that.
0: Yeah. And he's sitting at a piano.
1: To the tune of Mac the Knife.
0: Mac the Knife. Yeah. Yep. Yeah. So, you know who sued them for that?
3: Bobby Darin's estate?
0: Bobby Darin's son.
3: Okay.
0: Bobby Darin's son. God. And McDonald's was like, oh, you got us. So... they lost that one too. So they pulled Mac Tonight off of American TV, but he continued appearing in Europe for a while, I guess, until the Bobby Darin estate said, okay, it applies in other countries too.

0: McDonald's, I gotta say, McDonald's just does what it wants and then goes to court.
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2: Hey, Sherry, Max Lamar. This is Luis from Chihuahua. Hey, I'm calling in because of the new changes you guys have. I've been meaning to call. I've just been a little bit busy. I'm excited. I love it. I've been a subscriber for you guys for a long time. And the minute I knew you guys were going to be offering this behind a paywall, I subscribed a couple years back, and it's been awesome. I get to listen to you guys whenever I want. And anytime I'm in the car, at home, working, it's very convenient for me. And I think a lot of listeners are going to realize how awesome the podcast way of listening to you guys is going to be. The other thing I wanted to share is you guys have a lot of things on there that I will refer back to. So if I'm ever having a rough day, one of the things that I go back to is some of the stories from some of our callers. One of my go-tos is Dick and the Twins. So for those of you that have listened to the Bobby Show, you know what I'm talking about. But man, that story always brings a smile to my face, especially when I'm having a rough day. I know I can refer back to that, and it literally will make me smile and laugh out loud. So there's a lot of those things that I looked forward to, and I hope a lot of the other listeners will hop on. On a side note, I'm curious, what are the ground rules now that you guys are going to be a little bit less censored? Do we want to keep it the same? Are you guys going to change it up a little bit? Or, like, can our callers, I know we've got a couple callers that have dropped a couple of colorful words, and just give us some ground rules. Love you guys.
3: So, Luis, let me answer this. Let me answer your question by telling you that tonight is Thursday. We're going to do our live happy hour on YouTube.
4: Yes.
3: You'll get, if you're on the app with notifications, you'll get a push notification. You'll get an e-blast 7 p.m. Eastern. But if you have technical troubles of any kind, Heather does Heather's Tech Academy starting at 6:30 before happy hour on YouTube. She can help you sort out any issues that you're having with, like, pop-up blockers or firewalls. She is your one woman purple hair tech support.
4: Yes.
3: 6:30 tonight before happy hour. Luis, here's the plan. We made some promises and we plan to keep them. We're going to keep this. We're going to keep it clean. We're going to keep the politics and the hard, ugly news out of it. We're going to give you the show that you currently get, minus the clutter, the interruptions, the music you didn't choose. It's going to have a fraction of those distractions in it, and you're going to get more content. So we'll still bleep. You know, we get some wild callers. Yeah. We'll still bleep them. You know why? Because a lot of folks do listen with, maybe a kid in the house or a kid in the car.
4: Yeah.
3: And we also have, it's hard for me to imagine, Philly girl that I am, but some of y'all are delicate, you know, and I respect that.
4: Yeah. Hey, can I also thank Luis for teaching me how to spell Chihuahua?
3: Chihuahua.
4: If it hadn't been for Luis.

0: ladies, I could not spell Chihuahua. And Tammy Wynette helps me spell divorce. So we're good.
1: We need, we're really good. We need each other. It takes all of us, I think, Lamar.
0: Yes. Yes, it does.
1: So you will get this show 5 days a week. You'll get it earlier than you currently get it as a podcast because we will no longer embargo it for the West Coast. Starting January 3rd, it will drop earlier. We're still going to get up and do it. So you're going to get this show 5 days a week, and for $5.99 a month, that's 30 cents per show. It's the show you know, only cleaner and better. 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
5: I'm Paul Wolf. Penobscot Community Healthcare is making additional cuts as it tries to avoid bankruptcy. PCHC is freezing employee raises and withholding some retirement contributions, while the Warren Center and Unlimited Solutions Clubhouse in Bangor could close. The organization says it needs a $3 million cash infusion to stabilize its finances. Governor Mills says her administration is reviewing possible short-term aid. Two teenagers are facing charges after gunfire in Lewiston Tuesday afternoon. Police say a 13-year-old boy was charged with reckless conduct with a dangerous weapon, while a 16-year-old was charged with drug trafficking. Both teens were already on probation and were taken to Long Creek Youth Development Center. The Maine Forest Service says CSX violated state law and caused a rash of railroad fires in Oakland. The town spent nearly $10,000 fighting 28 fires between April and July. The state is seeking restitution and possible prosecution. The Coast Guard is searching off York for an 84-year-old man who left York Harbor Wednesday evening. His empty boat later washed ashore. An air crew has joined the search. And Rogue Bluffs has installed a temporary barrier at the boat ramp where a grandmother and two children died Sunday. A permanent gate could be installed by Friday.
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5: The Red Sox shut out the Guardians 1-0 at Fenway Park. Boston is second in the AL wildcard and will close out its three-game series tonight. The Bruins are in Philadelphia tonight for a preseason rematch with the Flyers. And week three of the NFL kicks off with a showdown between two members of the NFC tonight. The Packers are hosting the Falcons in their home opener on Thursday Night Football. 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
8: Today will be pleasant with abundant sunshine and a high of 71. Tonight will be clear with a low of 44. Tomorrow expect breezy conditions with a mix of sun and high clouds in the morning, transitioning to overcast skies later on. The high will again reach 71. On Saturday, there is a possibility of some light rain or drizzle with a high temperature of 64. For Blueberry Broadcasting, I'm AccuWeather meteorologist Jason Caterina.
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5: Hi, this is Lee. Sometimes from Rock Hill, sometimes from Bluffton. I was just listening to yesterday's podcast about checking under the bed. And let me tell you, there is not a bed that I get into anywhere that I go visit or that I live that I do not check under the bed before I go to bed. I check all of my closets with a flashlight in case somebody's ducking behind some sort of things hanging in there. And then I hang jingle bells on my door from a little hook above it so that if somebody does get through my locked bedroom door in my house, that I will hear the jingle bells and it will give me time to grab the oven cleaner that is on my bedside table with the cap off so that I can spray them in the face. Just so you know. So I think there's nothing wrong with checking under the bed and locking all the doors and all those things. So you go, Sherry. So, yeah, it surprised me that the hotel room, like, had space under the bed. Now they put those, like, box things under the bed. Things don't go under there. But anyway, love your show. Hope you have a great weekend. I'm not leaving my number because I don't want it to go out on the air. But anyway, there you go. Y'all have a great one.
2: Love you.
5: Bye.
2: Is she in witness protection? Is that what she's doing? She's moving from town to town.
0: I love it. Sometimes here, sometimes there. You're very mysterious. This is the first I've ever heard of keeping a can of oven cleaner by the bed. I mean, I've heard of wasp spray. Am I late to the oven cleaner as a weapon party, Lamar?
2: You know, you're talking to him. I keep a pistol beside my bed, so I don't. If I'm in a hotel, I've got a pistol beside my bed. So I don't know. But at first when she said that, I thought it's one of those deals when you press the thing and take a cigarette lighter and you make a blowtorch out so you can burn the person alive. I thought maybe that might be
6: it. This is degreaser, and since your face has some degree of oil in it, it'd be bad for the intruder.
0: You know, we don't know Lee's story. Lee has clearly lived a life where you have to take some precautions, and I'm never going to judge that. I think you do have to be safe. I don't want to get down on a hotel floor and look under the bed, mostly because I don't want to find anything under there.
2: No,
0: that's what I'm.
2: No,
0: that's what I'm afraid of.
2: Eyes staring back at me. No, no, no. That's why when I was a kid, I never took my right leg out from under the cover.
6: So, Lamar, you're afraid of seeing eyes under there. Are you not more afraid that there's somebody under there and you don't know?
2: If they'll just stay there, I think we're good. you know what I'm saying? I don't want to encourage them to. I don't want to know. I don't want to know. In the movies, when you look under a bed, something's getting you. I'm not looking.
0: A pair of eyes would be the worst. I mean, I remember it was probably like one of those BuzzFeed listicles a while back that I read about things people found in their hotel rooms. A lot of G-strings, a lot of that kind of thing. A lot of adult novelty kind of products. I don't want to dip down and come eye to eye with Screaming Purple Thunder, if you know what I mean. Mm-hmm. But worse would be a human face.
6: I think that would be the worst thing that you would find. Either that, Sherry, or you find a human face, but they're not alive. And we've had that in Morons in the News before, where this hotel room has an odd smell.
0: Has a smell.
6: Now, where came from?
0: There was literally a body. They were sleeping on top of a body. I'm going to need more than breakfast comped for that. How about you? I'm going to need therapy, I think, if I find myself sleeping on top of a crime victim.
6: I can tell you from having worked in a motel at a Holiday Inn that there people did all kind manner of things in rooms because I had to clean them. And I'm telling you.
2: Oh, God.
0: You know what, Max? I'm really coming around to your theory that, you know, if you just stay home, these things don't happen.
6: It's much better.
0: Just don't leave the house. And then,
2: that's why I travel in a camper. My bed, my bathroom. I don't have to look under the bed in the camper. No.
0: If Carla Richardson ever looked under a bed and saw a face, she'd be the first woman living on Mars. She'd be the first colonist on Mars. That's how that would go down. It's the Bob and Sherry Show.
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3: 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And policies put in place while Troy Jackson was Maine's number two elected official. 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It's simple. 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

0: $9.99 for premium, and I just want to say I'd be happy to pay more. You guys are putting out more content than Netflix, and they're charging a heck of a lot more than you guys. So I grew up with the show. I love it. And listen, I want to be real with you guys for a second. If this starts to go down and you guys need some help, you know, tell us sooner than later, because I am sure that I am not the only listener who would be willing to. So, you know what? Post up. Anybody who would be willing to drop some coin to save Bob and Sherry, you know what? Flood the app, because I think it's time for an old-fashioned revival meeting and everybody to drop some in the collection
1: plate. Baby.
0: Okay, that's
1: Tell
0: for
1: it.
0: You, Lamar, brother. Okay, and I love you guys. And yeah, thanks.
2: We love you, and we are flooded with talkbacks about this upcoming shift in the show. But one of the coolest things has happened, and we were just a puddle yesterday. Heather and I were just an absolute puddle. Listeners are subscribing and donating so that other listeners who are having tough times can subscribe. They're donating gift subscriptions. Y'all are giving each other gift subscriptions, and I could just die. We were an absolute mess yesterday because, you know, it's really easy if things are, if you're in a good spot, it's really easy to go $5.99. That's one cup of coffee. But you know what? $5.99, that's real for a lot of folks. That's real. And we are so hyper aware of that, which is why we did the math 10 ways to Sunday. And that was the number. But I just want to say I've been just sat down by the generosity for people to go, well, it's only $5.99. Let me pay for somebody else's. I don't even know what to say about that.
1: Is this
2: guys.
1: Not just a crazy community that has been built?
2: It's
1: here.
2: The best.
1: It's the best of people. It is absolutely the best. Oh my, it's nuts.
3: It's no hyperbole to say that we are overwhelmed by that. The way you are and the way you react to us and your generosity, we're just overwhelmed by it.
2: Yeah. So just, you know, for me, if you've been listening for a long time, you know that my whole life has been about trying to build a family. I've written books about, you know, I just daydream about having a family. And I do. And it's huge. And it's y'all.
1: It's a big family.
2: Like it worked. I set out as a grown-up to make a family for myself, and it's the biggest and best family ever. Yes. It's everywhere. Like, there's nowhere I can go in the United States of America where one of y'all isn't. And to see this kindness extending, like strangers reaching out to strangers and going, I got you. I got it. No, you're welcome. It has just been
4: beyond.
2: Whew, yeah. If I was a drinking, well, I am a drinking woman. So never mind. All right, straight ahead. I have found something so cool. It is so, so, so cool. I can't wait to share it with you. I woke up 2 hours early today because I was like, I can't wait to tell everybody about this. It's next. It's the Bob and Sherry Show.
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8: I'm Paul Wolf. 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
4: Governor Mills wants the hospital to reinstate 20 nurses who were fired or suspended. Mills and the Nurses Association allege retaliation.

0: retaliation for organizing. The hospital says the discipline involved patient safety policies. Former New Jersey Governor Chris Christie campaigned with Republican gubernatorial candidate Bobby Charles in Lewiston Wednesday night. Christie criticized Democrat Hannah Pingree's record on taxes and energy costs, while Charles focused on Maine's addiction crisis and gun violence. Charles faces Pingree and independent Rick Bennett in the November 3rd election. A U.S. Customs and Border Protection supervisor in Callis will remain jailed while facing charges of stealing and damaging government property. Investigators say Terry Liu swapped parts from 23 government computers with older components and traded some government-owned parts for personal credit. A federal judge has now given prosecutors and Liu's defense until December 10th to review evidence and pursue a possible resolution. And Maine Housing has reopened its eviction prevention program. Eligible renters may receive up to $9,600. Funding is limited, and applications are first come, first served.
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0: The Red Sox shut out the Guardians 1-0 at Fenway Park. Boston is second in the AL wild card and will close out its three-game series tonight. The Bruins are in Philadelphia tonight for a preseason rematch with the Flyers. And week three of the NFL kicks off with a showdown between two members of the NFC tonight. The Packers are hosting the Falcons in their home opener on Thursday Night Football. 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
3: Today will be pleasant with abundant sunshine and a high of 71. Tonight will be clear with a low of 44. Tomorrow expect breezy conditions with a mix of sun and high clouds in the morning, transitioning to overcast skies later on. The high will again reach 71. On Saturday, there is a possibility of some light rain or drizzle with a high temperature of 64. For Blueberry Broadcasting, I'm AccuWeather meteorologist Jason Caterina.

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6: 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And here's what he says about what he did. 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So when you first sign into the website, there's the planet Earth. You can spin it. You can zoom in and out. You can search like your hometown. There's a search bar and you'll see little markers on the map. And when you tap on one, those are live YouTube cams. They're live camera feeds. So I started today in Seoul, South Korea. I've been to Paris. I've been to Philly. I've been to the Hamptons. I've been to Africa. It's utterly and completely hypnotic. And when you tap on a cam, and it takes you live in the moment to the place. There's a chat stream next to it, and you can jump in and say hi to the other people that are also kicking off their day, looking at the skyline and Seoul. There are no cookies on the site, so there's no tracking, and there's no fee. You can donate, like you can buy the developer a coffee. Here's what he said. He said, I built this because the world is absurdly beautiful, and most of us will never get to see most of it. Live streams are a cheat code. You can be in Niseko at 4 a.m. or under a Nairobi night sky at midnight from your phone for free. That kind of casual curiosity feels like a small public good. So I went ahead and put a few hundred of them on a globe. He said, this website runs on almost nothing. It's, you know, just like a little VPS. It runs on Cloudflare's free tier. He said, no ads, no tracking, no dark patterns. And if any of that ever changes, it'll be in the direction of doing more of what's already here, not less. So if you want to donate, great. You can submit questions or ideas. If you want to suggest a camera, you can suggest a camera. So I told the guys about it earlier so that they could play with it. Where have you been so far, y'all? Where have you been on?
7: I've been on the boardwalk in Ocean City, New Jersey.
6: Tell me what you saw, because they've got a nor'easter coming in.
7: Oh,
6: they're
7: batting
6: down the hatches.
7: And you can tell because the crews are out on the boardwalk in preparation of that. I'm looking at the music pier that goes out there in Ocean City that's in front of Bob's Grill. That's the camera that I'm looking at. And it's so cool and it's so familiar and it makes me feel good.
6: That's when I jumped into Philly, there was a live cam on K

0: Kensington Avenue, and it was the classic moment of being on a city street in Philly. There was a guy kicking his backpack and somebody else peeing on a light pole. Like, it was so perfect. Right now, I'm looking at Chicago. I'm looking at Morning Rush Hour in Chicago. It's just a gift. And there's no, like, you know, nothing blows up, nothing explodes. There's no way to win money or rack up points. It's just you popping around and having a look at the world. And you can see how this can become addictive.
1: Oh, yeah.
2: Yes.
0: Since I discovered this site, I have been just all over the place, just spinning the globe and going, I wonder what's happening in Egypt. And so when you tap it, it takes you, and the dots are where there are cameras. So that's the thing. Not every place is loaded up with cameras. But I'm sitting here now looking at Clearwater Beach in Florida. And the beach is completely deserted, you know, because it's a work day. But there's a beach worker driving a little vehicle around cleaning up. Like I said, nothing. It's just everyday life.
3: Yeah.
0: But it's a chance to see things that, you know, let's be real, we're probably not gonna. So let me give that address again. Liveworld, all one word, .info. That's
2: this
0: it.
2: This is very cool, Sherry. And thanks for this wormhole that I didn't need to distract me.
1: Yeah.
0: Isn't it fun?
4: It is so cool.
0: So you can see why I was so excited. I'm like, oh, is it time to get up yet? Oh, I gotta tell everybody about Liveworld. .info. It's the Bob and Sherry Show.
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3: Katie Murphy is a lady that was pregnant, and she winds up giving birth to her son in the passenger seat of her partner's car, and they pulled into the parking lot of a KFC restaurant. Now, this is over in England, Bromsgrove, England. I don't know exactly where that is, but it's in England. And it happened really fast. And her partner, Stephen, he had just enough time to run around the vehicle and catch the baby himself. They named the baby Cody, but in honor of his birthplace, his nickname is Colonel Cody.
4: Yeah, it's got to be Colonel Cody. It's
3: yeah. Gotta be. So Katie and Stephen had went to the hospital earlier in the day because Katie was having contractions. And they've got a four-year-old daughter, so they're familiar with how birth works. So they went to the hospital, and they stayed there for a little while. And the hospital said, they sent them home, said, the baby's just not ready to arrive. Well, little Cody had some different plans than that. The contractions, they started, they kept getting a few closer and closer. And so after a few hours, they said, man, we got to go. So she headed back to the hospital, and the hospital was about 30 minutes away. And about 15 minutes into the trip, Katie realized, we're not going to make it to the hospital. She knew the baby was coming. So Stephen called emergency services and he saw a KFC. So he pulled into the parking lot. Cody wasn't waiting around for paramedics. Stephen had to jump out of the car, run around, open the door and catch the baby as she had it. And he said it happened so fast. Oh. He said, but thankfully the ambulance got there about 5 minutes later. So everything is great. You know, everybody's okay. Colonel Cody and his parents received some KFC branded merchandise and a bunch of vouchers. And the company spokesman said, we're honored to have been the place of Cody's birth, and we are sending bucket loads of love to the whole family. We can't wait to welcome them back for a meal to mark the occasion. And Katie said, oh, we'd already decided that we have to take him to the KFC for his first birthday. And then later on, we're going to get him his first weekend job at that KFC. So that was a pretty big deal. That's great publicity for KFC, too. I mean,
4: to do a baby photo shoot with him. You know, the Ann Gaddis photos where the babies would be like in pea pods.
5: Oh, yeah.
4: No, this baby needs to be in a KFC bucket. Yeah.
3: Bucket. Oh, yeah.
4: Colonel Cody needs a chicken bucket.
3: Really does.
5: That would be perfect.
4: Oh, this is the best story.
3: It is.
4: I can't.
3: It's so cool.
4: I can't even imagine, though, a baby coming that fast. There was no birth in my youngins. Of course, after they got here and I realized there was no getting them out of their beds, I understood that they were, you know, consistent. But can you imagine, Lamar, your dad, running around and catching the baby like that? Woo!
3: Well, woo! Hey, I've caught him. Now what am I doing? I don't know. What am I doing now?
4: Oh, man, explaining to Carla why she's having a baby in a KFC parking lot is what you're doing. I don't know about Colonel Cody's folks, but I know what you're doing.
5: It's your fault.
3: Yeah.
4: It is your fault, Lamar. As fast as you drive, fault. I'm having a baby in a KFC parking lot. It's the Bob and Sherry Show.
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1: Here's what politician Troy Jackson claims.
2: You don't get to buy the government that you want.
1: But let's look at what Troy Jackson did in Augusta. When Jackson was state Senate president, his son was one of the highest paid lobbyists in town. Special interests paid his son, and Jackson changed his positions. It was reported that Jackson, quote, flipped his position as his son lobbied. The Portland Press-Herald reported Jackson flipped a lot. And Jackson's family has raked in nearly $200,000 lobbying. One company opposed a bill cracking down on their emissions. They paid Jackson's son thousands, and magically the bill they opposed with Troy Jackson in charge, it just went away. Coincidence or corruption? You decide. 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SLF PAC paid for and is responsible for the content of this advertising. Not authorized by any candidate or candidates committee. 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
4: I'm Paul Wolf. Penobscot Community Healthcare is making additional cuts as it tries to avoid bankruptcy. PCHC is freezing employee raises and withholding some retirement contributions, while the Warren Center and Unlimited Solutions Clubhouse in Bangor could close. The organization says it needs a $3 million cash infusion to stabilize its finances. Governor Mills says her administration is reviewing possible short-term aid. Two teenagers are facing charges after gunfire in Lewiston Tuesday afternoon. Police say a 13-year-old boy was charged with reckless conduct with a dangerous weapon, while a 16-year-old was charged with drug trafficking. Both teens were already on probation and were taken to Long Creek Youth Development Center. The Maine Forest Service says CSX violated state law and caused a rash of railroad fires in Oakland. The town spent nearly $10,000 fighting 28 fires between April and July. The state is seeking restitution and possible prosecution. The Coast Guard is searching off York for an 84-year-old man who left York Harbor Wednesday evening. His empty boat later washed ashore. An air crew has joined the search. And Rogue Bluffs has installed a temporary barrier at the boat ramp where a grandmother and two children died Sunday. A permanent gate could be installed by Friday.
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4: The Red Sox shut out the Guardians 1-0 at Fenway Park. Boston is second in the AL wildcard and will close out its three-game series tonight. The Bruins are in Philadelphia tonight for a preseason rematch with the Flyers. And week three of the NFL kicks off with a showdown between two members of the NFC tonight. The Packers are hosting the Falcons in their home opener on Thursday Night Football. 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
6: Today will be pleasant with abundant sunshine and a high of 71. Tonight will be clear with a low of 44. Tomorrow expect breezy conditions with a mix of sun and high clouds in the morning, transitioning to overcast skies later on. The high will again reach 71. On Saturday, there is a possibility of some light rain or drizzle with a high temperature of 64. For Blueberry Broadcasting, I'm AccuWeather meteorologist Jason Caterina.

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6: In Maricopa County, Arizona, Noah Ross, he's 23 years old, and he worked at Three Bars Feed and Tap. Well, while he was driving the company truck, he stopped for a coffee and took some photos of the workers at Bikini Beans. Now, I'm going to assume that it's some sort of coffee shop where the baristas serve you coffee while wearing bikini swimwear, and not a place that sells beans that grows bikinis. Now, for the record, I think I speak for myself as well as my good friend Max that we are categorically against the serving of hot coffee while wearing bikinis because of the danger of spilling the hot liquid and causing severe burns.
7: It's but just awful.
6: But this is a free country, so you can do what you want to. Now, Noah, being 23, made the decision to take the pictures of the workers in their work attire, and then he showed those pictures to his managers. Because he had been driving the company truck while taking the pictures, he was fired. Now, that may be sort of harsh. I don't know all the details, but he got fired. Well, a month later, a fire was set, destroying all of the business's hay and a storage container. The owner said that the loss was like $60,000 in inventory. Now, cameras showed a person entering the property and setting fire to the hay. And the store's Wi-Fi network logged a phone labeled Noah connecting just before the fire started. And a cell tower placed Noah at the scene. Then Noah, being the criminal genius he is, returned to the burned property wearing a GoPro-style camera and asked about the status of the investigation. The only thing that Noah didn't do was wear a t-shirt that said, "I did it." Now, Noah eventually confessed to the detectives that he and a friend had been drinking beer and whiskey on the property and decided to do something fun. While his friend, or more likely his ex-friend after the confession, cut the wire, Noah set the fire. This is a blessing for Noah to learn very early in life that you are too stupid to be a successful criminal, so quit while you are still behind. Such a fool. Ah.
0: Oh, let's go to Virginia. Give Florida a little break today. So, you know, the wheels of justice move slowly. And so this story began last Halloween, and it's working its way through the courts. So Erin Hoops of Charlottesville, Virginia, she's 43 years old. She was arrested when, on last Halloween, she crashed her red Mini Cooper into a park patrol car. So the deputy was parked at an automobile crash, and she came up on it and crashed into his car. So, of course, you know, the deputy whips his head around when his car gets smashed into, and there's Erin Elizabeth Hoops, and she's reeking of alcohol, and she's fighting getting arrested and fighting being handcuffed. So they take her in, and they put her in the cell, where she proceeds to scoop water out of the toilet bowl with her hand into her mouth, and she's chugging the jail cell toilet water. Why is she chugging the jail cell toilet water? Because she's really hoping to sabotage the test, the alcohol breath test that she's going to get. Because the officer who caught her doing this noted that the bowl contained urine. So Erin Elizabeth Hoops is not just drinking Virginia jail cell toilet water. She's drinking it before it got flushed.
7: Good Lord.
0: Which I think is proof that she is strongly under the influence of something. So, that didn't really work. In case you're thinking of getting out of your DUI by drinking jail cell toilet water, don't do it. She ended up pleading guilty to second offense DUI, hit and run, obstruction, driving without a license. A couple of those were dropped, but the big ones weren't. And she's in jail right now. because she's going to be sentenced tomorrow. Her blood alcohol, by the way, despite drinking jail cell toilet water, her blood alcohol was 0.26. That's more than three times the legal limit in Virginia. Lord. So, but you have to be three times past the legal limit to think drinking jail toilet water is a plan.
6: No. Oh, my day's not going to be the same.
0: So I'm going to post this, and you'll see where she used to work. It was at a winery. And I must say, girl, how good could the wine have been if you're double-fisting urine toilet water at the jail?
5: Sherry, this story is so disturbing. It's just really disturbing.
0: I mean, toilet water, if it's flushed, the toilet itself could be filthy, but, you know, we flush our toilets with drinking water when you think about it, right?
7: Yeah.
0: Clean drinking water, but it's in a jail toilet and it wasn't flushed. So, hey, y'all, be careful out there. It's the Bob and Sherry Show.
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0: about to say is probably confused and likely stupid. So bear with me.
1: Okay.
0: Ready?
1: All right.
0: I don't like how some of these games, whether it's football or hockey or whatever, are only available on like Amazon or Hulu or what have you. Paid subscription streaming platforms is what I'm saying. I don't like that for sports fans. I hate it, in fact. And I don't know why I hate it other than I just hate it. Like these fans are the reason that you exist. And they're the reason that you have gajabillion, 11 freaking million dollars, you know, to spend on whatever. And then as taxpayers, we pay for your stadiums. And then you turn around and you take a game that some fan is desperate to see and you make it, you put it out of reach. I just went through this the other night. My husband's a hockey fan. Well, let's face it. I mean, he'd watch two kittens bat a cotton ball around if you kept score and put uniforms on them. But he's a hockey fan. And so he's like, well, I want to watch the Hurricanes play the Florida somethings, but the game isn't on. So I look on the internet. It says that you can watch it on ESPN Plus if you're outside of those two teams' towns, which we are. You can't watch it. You couldn't find it. You could watch it on your phone, but I couldn't find it on ESPN Plus or any of the other millions of things that we pay for. And I, as you know, I'm not a sports fan. I barely understand what's happening in any game at any time. But I'm bitter for y'all. And why aren't you all bitter for yourselves?
2: I'm bitter, but I'm wondering if this is just not the future and we're transitioning to it. Because one of the problems, if you're getting cable that will include all that stuff, the monthly cost of it, I can tell you, is so much. If you subscribe to different streaming services, it may be less that way. So that's the only thing I'll say. And yes, I agree, they're money grubbers and all of that. However, well, that might, you know.
0: Not to be like, you know, an innocent visitor from a distant past, but you can't put football on, I don't know, ABC or Fox or something. Like, a lot of the people who support you the most, who have been in it with you from the very beginning, can't necessarily afford to subscribe to yet another service. And I know I'm going to get a talk back. Oh, you want me to subscribe to your podcast? Yeah, but I'm not asking your tax dollars to build me a house. I mean, come on. Like, yeah. You know it's not the same thing. You know it's not the same thing at all.
2: No.
0: And I understand that the NHL and the NFL and the NBA and the MLB and the whatever the letters are, they are not charities or public utilities. I get it. But I'm just saying I feel bad for fans who are like, yeah, my team's playing tonight and I can't watch it. Why does that make me the bad guy? Like, why am I the bad guy?
2: You're not the bad guy, Sherry. You're not.
3: No.
0: And keep in mind, before y'all come at me, like, I could give a damn. I'm watching Ancient Aliens on my laptop in the bedroom. Like, this isn't for me. Folks, I'm fighting. I'm a social worker. I'm fighting for you. Revolution. It's the Bob and Sherry Show.
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6: Today will be pleasant with abundant sunshine and a high of 71. Tonight will be clear with a low of 44. Tomorrow expect breezy conditions with a mix of sun and high clouds in the morning, transitioning to overcast skies later on. The high will again reach 71. On Saturday, there is a possibility of some light rain or drizzle with a high temperature of 64. For Blueberry Broadcasting, I'm AccuWeather meteorologist Jason Caterina.

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2: Woo, I made it in last night, pretty late, but I made it in time to come to work today. I had a very whirlwind trip out west to see my mom. She's 80 now, which blows my mind.
3: Is she?
2: She'll tell me, she'll say, Sherry, I'm 80. And I'm like, yeah, Max's parents are 101 amateur hour.
3: Yeah.
2: Like, let's see what
3: Slacker.
2: You got,
3: man. Yeah.
2: But I had a very, very brief visit with her. I just zoomed out there because, you know, she's by herself and she's 80. And we did all fun things this time. I don't know if I told you guys, but when I saw my mom earlier in the summer and I had COVID and my mom was like, you're coming anyway. I don't care that you have COVID. We'll just be careful. And she didn't get it. Which, I mean, I was so worried about giving my mom COVID, right? But she didn't get it, and the trip went fine. She had a list of fun activities for us to do. We were going to go to the bank and to the crematorium. Did I tell you about that?
1: The crematorium?
2: Yeah. I didn't tell you guys about that. Huh. So my mom has very specific. Look at Bob's face.
3: You're just going to have to give me a moment. When you are pairing... We had fun activities, and the second activity is visiting the crematorium.
2: Well,
3: every program director in radio is shaking right now.
2: Well, my mom, as you know, because you've chatted with her just recently on the phone, like my mom has very specific plans and wishes, very specific. And I am the person who's going to carry her wishes out for her. I'm the... What do you call that? The executor? Yeah. Mm-hmm. It is on me to make sure that my mom's wishes are carried out. And buddy, are they specific. So we went to the crematorium and she showed me that this is the crematorium.
3: Mm-hmm. Allie, honey, I haven't seen you in a while. Could you, yeah. Did you have the weekend off? Oh, good. Oh, Tim's busy. Fantastic. Could you come in? You know, I've got some activities. Well, we're going to start at the crematorium.
2: Then my mom led me to the shelf in her closet where my first sisters are currently being stored their cremains, Millie and Lily, my mom's dogs.
3: Hey, Max, this is getting better, isn't it?
4: It really is. Along.
2: Yeah. And my mom sat me down.
3: The death shelf. I've never heard of one before. Go ahead. Does your mother want to be up there on the death shelf?
2: No. She sat me down and she said, I'm going to tell you what I want. And I need you to listen to me. And this is what I want. And I need you to promise me that you're going to do this. And I was like, absolutely. I mean, I've already had a whirlwind trip to the crematorium. What next? My mom said, this is Millie and this is Lily. I want you to, after my cremains are ready, I want you to mix us all together into one box.
3: And no, she did not say, you're making this up for radio. I am not buying this.
2: I'm not. This is so morbid. Who would make this up? Well probably no one, because they would have a more successful career than I do. So she's like, I want you to promise me. Look at me, Sherry. Look at me and promise me. You're going to mingle us all together, and then you're going to take us to Star Valley and put us with Ted. Ted is my stepfather who died back in 2008. And I said, so you don't want to be like all three of you interred with Ted. You want me to mix you all together. She's like, I want to be mingled with my dogs, and made me promise in writing that I would do that. And I promised in writing that I would do that. And then I was told that there is to be, she wants no service of any kind. She said, now this, my mom grew up in Goomba, South Philly, where funerals were like prom and homecoming. They were such an occasion for feasting and catching up on the gossip.
3: And gossip. Yeah, exactly.
2: My mom said, I have gone to all the funerals that I'm going to in my life, because she's super active in her church and she's on like the funeral food committee or whatever. She's like, I will not have it. If you try to have a funeral, I will haunt you. And I was like, but mom, like, what about like family? Like they want to, she said, they can join you at the graveside when you put me and Millie and Lily in with Ted. There is no funeral. There is no wake. There is nothing. Promise me. And I had to promise her. And then I took the last flight, like the red eye flight out, and here I am. But you know what? Those are her wishes. And it may sound kooky to you or to me or to anybody, but that's what she wants. And that's, by God, what she's going to get. So
3: Sherry, it sounds kooky to every single
2: weekend.
3: Person listening right now.
2: Do you think?
3: Yes, I do.
2: Max, do you think it sounds kooky to everybody?
4: No, not everybody, but a large majority. Yes, I would say.
3: Yeah.
2: Listen, that's my mother. Like, she's asking me to make that promise.
3: You have to do it. I understand. Yeah.
2: Yeah.
3: I understand.
2: But of course, you know, so I come staggering through the door. My husband's like, well, I had to scoop the litter box for 3 days. It must be nice to have had a freaking fun weekend in Utah. I'm like, I was at a crematorium. It's Bob and Sherry.
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14: I was 11 in the hospital. 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
13: Paul's father handed him a 50-cent coin. Paul took it, left the hospital, never moving back home. 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
13: 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He disagrees with them. Paul LePage opposes higher taxes.
14: I'm Paul LePage, candidate for Congress. I approve this message because in Congress, I'll always fight for me.
13: Paid for by Paul LePage for Congress.
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2: I have really been in my feelings the past couple of days for a gentleman that I have never met. Now, I'm going to tell you his name, and it's not going to ring any bells. But then I'm going to remind you who he is, and you're going to be like, oh, yeah, that guy. His name is James Farthing, and he was arrested last weekend in Kentucky. Cops found him passed out in the passenger seat of his Ford Mustang, which was running in a Walmart parking lot. So it sounds like just, you know, sad story. You know, things happen. Any one of us can go through a rough patch. But this is the fifth time James Farthing has been arrested since he won $167 million in the Powerball.
3: He's in the law. Oh, yeah.
2: That
3: oh,
2: guy.
3: Yeah.
2: And
3: I'm
2: really in my feelings for him because he's living, walking proof. You know, a lot of us, myself included, think that money could fix so many of our problems. Because it does fix a lot of them, you know.
3: Certain
2: if
3: things.
2: One of your problems is your car won't start, money can fix that. You know, if your house is too hot, money can fix that. Like, there are a lot of problems that money can solve. But there are problems money can't touch. And I can't stop thinking about this man. Like, $167 million in the Powerball. And it's just been one problem after the next.
3: Oh.
2: He's been arrested in Florida. He's been arrested in Kentucky. We're talking alleged battery and burglary. And this guy needs, I know you're going to say, well, he needs a financial advisor. He does. But you know what else he needs?
3: More than that.
2: He needs a friend. He needs somebody that can tell the truth to him. Like a brother.
3: A friend that ain't looking for something. Yeah.
2: Yeah. He needs somebody that can see the him hiding behind all that chaos and money.
3: Yeah.
2: And this is also a reminder, you guys. And this is why we need to be so thankful that we have never won the lottery, even though we all feel destined.
3: Oh.
2: Do you know how many lottery winners it just ruins their lives?
4: Sure, I can't begin to tell you how grateful I am to have not
3: Every
4: won the lottery.
3: Every night before I go to sleep, I
4: go,
3: say,
4: boy,
3: thank
4: I'm
3: you,
4: grateful
3: Jesus.
4: You didn't screw up my life with all that money.
3: Yeah.
2: I know when we're counting our blessings, the first three we tick off are poor, homely, and stupid. Because it's kept us out of trouble. It is. And we can add to that list for Max overworked. Because even if Max were inclined to get into trouble, he'd have to get outside first.
3: Trouble's got to come to him. Trouble
4: Amen.
3: Will have to
4: Amen.
3: Come into him. That's right.
2: So I don't know what's going to happen for this man. And you know what? You could say all day long that he's done it to himself. And I hear you. I get it. But I feel like he is cruising for a tragic end.
3: Yeah.
2: And that money has done nothing but accelerate that. You know, I hope there's somebody in his life.
5: Let's hope.
2: Somebody.
5: You can trust.
2: Somebody. And I would also say, I hope when that somebody gets to him, that they even up that goatee and mustache, because that's real distracting. If you're gonna have geometric face fur, get a ruler and get it right. And get you
3: With
2: to a barber
3: kind of money,
2: shop.
3: With that kind of money, you can get groomed, couldn't you?
2: Yeah.
3: Couldn't you get groomed?
2: You
3: get
2: you to a barber shop. Mm. Whew. Y'all be careful out there. This is a crazy life. It's the Bob and Sherry Show.
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13: Today will be pleasant with abundant sunshine and a high of 71. Tonight will be clear with a low of 44. Tomorrow expect breezy conditions with a mix of sun and high clouds in the morning, transitioning to overcast skies later on. The high will again reach 71. On Saturday, there is a possibility of some light rain or drizzle with a high temperature of 64. For Blueberry Broadcasting, I'm AccuWeather meteorologist Jason Caterina.

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14: Today will be pleasant with abundant sunshine and a high of 71. Tonight will be clear with a low of 44. Tomorrow expect breezy conditions with a mix of sun and high clouds in the morning, transitioning to overcast skies later on. The high will again reach 71. On Saturday, there is a possibility of some light rain or drizzle with a high temperature of 64. For Blueberry Broadcasting, I'm AccuWeather meteorologist Jason Caterina.

Big 104, that is Sinead O'Connor on the Midday Show today. Man, that was like the song my senior year of high school. Here's NXS.

0: 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Jay Stu here with you. There are lots of big hits for your workday still to come. Wilson Phillips coming up, Paula Abdul, plus another 30-minute big music marathon, all designed to keep you just moving forward as fast as we can. I mean, we're so close to the weekend. We might as well just get there as quickly as possible, right? So stick around.
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0: 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Jay Stu here with you today. That just wrapped up a 30-minute big music marathon. 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
2: Plenty of sunshine today. Very nice with the high of 71. Clear and quite cool tonight as we dip down to 44. Breezy for Friday with sun in areas of high clouds in the morning. Then becoming overcast. Still mild with the high 71. Chance for a bit of rain or drizzle on Saturday with the high 64. And occasional rain Sunday. Breezy with the high 64. For Blueberry Broadcasting, I'm AccuWeather Meteorologist Jason Catarina.

cigarette break. It's like 10,000 spoons when all you need is a knife. It's meeting the man of my dreams and then meeting his beautiful wife. And isn't it ironic?

0: Big 104, Alanis Morissette on the Midday Show today. Jay Stu here. We got the all-request lunch on the way here in just a smidge. You should head over to the Big 104 app so you can tell me what you want to hear. We'll get it all together. We'll stack it up in a big lunch witch. A lunch witch. That's the best I could come up with. Apparently, sandwich was just too far out of my brain's reach at that moment. Either way, let's get the tunes in. We'll get it rolling. That is on at 12 o'clock sharp. It's the all-request lunch. On the way, Kim Carnes and the Proclaimers, plus another 30-minute big music marathon. Stay here.
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2: You know what time it is. It's time to hear all your favorite songs, or at least, you know, all the ones you decided to request today. I'm assuming it's your favorite song in some capacity or other. We wouldn't be here. It is the All Request Lunch. We're going to get it rolling right now with John Mellencamp. It's Jack and Diane for Bobby Joe and Winslow.

0: Big 104, that's U2 on the All Request Lunch. It was for Eric in Hamden. That also wrapped up a 30-minute big music marathon, thanks to Gowell's Shop and Save. Route 202 in Green, Route 197 in Litchfield, both on the corner of Convenient and Community. Your exclusive AccuWeather forecast is on the way, which we probably ought to pay a little extra attention to, because apparently there's a nor'easter headed our way this weekend. Now, let's be very clear. There's no snow involved. Usually we reserve that word for the winter, but they're actually using it for this storm because it tracks exactly the same way as a winter storm would. It's just going to be rain. But there could be coastal flooding, high winds, power outages, all that stuff. So time to batten down the hatches. Get the milk, get the bread, get whatever you need. Get ready to hunker down. Coming right up on the All Request Lunch, we've got more of your favorite songs. Stay here.
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1: Through the overnight hours, skies remain partly cloudy with the low reaching 43. Later on Friday, breezy, some sun and high clouds in the morning, becoming overcast by the afternoon, the high 73. Rather cloudy, chance for a bit of rain or drizzle Saturday, breezy and cooler with the high 64. Occasional rain Sunday, still breezy, a high back to 64. For Blueberry Broadcasting, I'm AccuWeather Meteorologist Jason Katarina.

Big 104. That is Men at Work on the All Request Lunch today. That was for Ted and Gardner. Right now we got 38 Special. It's for Ronnie and Searsport on Big 104.

0: Big 104, that's 38 special on the All Request Lunch. Jay Stu here with you today. We got more of your favorite songs straight ahead. Plus, we'll get into another 30-minute big music marathon. Keep your workday moving right along, especially this close to the weekend. We want to get there, even if it's going to be stormy. We want to still have a weekend, right? So stick around. We got more on the way on the All Request Lunch. In fact, we got Marky Mark for Cheryl and Auburn next. What happens to your budget blinds stays with budget blinds.
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6: 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And policies put in place while Troy Jackson was Maine's number two elected official. 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

0: Big 104, that's Britney Spears on the All Request Lunch. That's for April in Belfast today. Harvest Moon Deli brings you the All Request Lunch every single day. All you have to do is take your hungry belly over there and fill it. Get one of their delicious soup, salads, or paninis. You can't go wrong. And the convenience. I mean, a lot of us have to travel for work. We're up and down the highway all day long. There's three locations in Mangor, two in the capital city, and then spread out all the way north and south between Augusta and Orno. So get into Harvest Moon Deli and grab some lunch. When we come back, we're kicking off a 30-minute big music marathon. We'll do that with Naked Eyes next.
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0: 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No snow. 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
2: I'm Troy Jackson. I'm a fifth-generation logger from Allegash. It was a terrible feeling as a parent. I'd work 80 hours a week in the woods, and there still wouldn't be enough at the end of the week. You know, I never got a chance to see my kids grow up, and I still didn't make enough for what we needed. It was paycheck to paycheck, struggling to get by in the richest country in the world. The people in power aren't suddenly going to make it easy for all of us. That's why I've been fighting back. To cut taxes for working people, and to protect Social Security and Medicare, health care that everyone can afford, and no more tax cuts for billionaires, because you should keep more of what you earn. And the only people that are saying that it can't be done are the ones in power that want to keep helping the wealthiest in this country. Mainers aren't looking for a handout, but we all deserve a fair shot. I'm Troy Jackson. I'm running for Senate.

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9: Through the overnight hours, skies remain partly cloudy with the low reaching 43. Later on Friday, breezy, some sun and high clouds in the morning, becoming overcast by the afternoon, the high 73. Rather cloudy, chance for a bit of rain or drizzle Saturday, breezy and cooler with the high 64. Occasional rain Sunday, still breezy, a high back to 64. For Blueberry Broadcasting, I'm AccuWeather meteorologist Jason Katarina.

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0: 104, that is Pat Benatar on the Midday Show. Jay Stu here today. You should be running over to big104fm.com right now because you have a chance to win a four-pack of tickets to go see Ringo Starr at the Cross Insurance Arena on October 3rd, which is not far away at all. So it's not like you'd even have to wait long to go to the show. 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And then all you have to do is enter to win, and I will announce the winner on Monday. So listen up for that. Otherwise, we got big hits coming right up from the Outfield and Smash Mouth, then a 30-minute big music marathon. That's all next.
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6: 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When Jackson was state Senate president, his son was one of the highest paid lobbyists in town. Special interests paid his son, and Jackson changed his positions. It was reported that Jackson, quote, flipped his position as his son lobbied. The Portland Press Herald reported Jackson flipped a lot. And Jackson's family has raked in nearly $200,000 lobbying. One company opposed a bill cracking down on their emissions. They paid Jackson's son thousands, and magically the bill they opposed with Troy Jackson in charge, it just went away. Coincidence or corruption? 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

Big 104, that is Sheila E. on the Midday Show inside a 30-minute big music marathon. Man, I saw this movie when I was a kid, and I thought it was the coolest movie. I watched it again as an adult, and I was like, well, you know, it's better than I thought it would be. And the new version that came out a few years ago or whatever, I didn't even pay attention to that at all. But we all love Kenny Loggins, right? It's Footloose in a marathon right now on Big 104.

0: Before that, Sugar Ray. They wrap up a 30-minute big music marathon. 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
12: Through the overnight hours, skies remain partly cloudy with the low reaching 43. Later on Friday, breezy, some sun and high clouds in the morning, becoming overcast by the afternoon, the high 73. Rather cloudy, chance for a bit of rain or drizzle Saturday, breezy and cooler with the high 64. Occasional rain Sunday, still breezy, a high back to 64. For Blueberry Broadcasting, I'm AccuWeather Meteorologist Jason Katarina.

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Big 104. That is Toad the Wet Sprocket on the Midday Show today. Right now, we got Pet Shop Boys. What have I done? Big 104.

0: Big 104. That is the Pet Shop Boys on the Midday Show. Jay Stu here today. Of course, coming up next hour, just a little way away, about a half hour or so, your exclusive AccuWeather forecast. And there's a lot of chit-chat about the word nor'easter the last couple days concerning the weekend weather. So make sure to check that out. I just know there could be high winds, a bunch of rain, some power outages, things like that. So you may just want to take whatever steps you need to panic buy all those groceries. Get yourself set up before it all happens. Coming right up on the Midday Show, we got the police, we got Midnight Oil, we got a 30-minute big music marathon straight ahead. Stay here.
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0: 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We got Robert Palmer next.
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2: 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When Jackson was state Senate president, his son was one of the highest paid lobbyists in town. Special interests paid his son, and Jackson changed his positions. It was reported that Jackson, quote, flipped his position as his son lobbied. The Portland Press Herald reported Jackson flipped a lot. And Jackson's family has raked in nearly $200,000 lobbying. One company opposed a bill cracking down on their emissions. They paid Jackson's son thousands, and magically the bill they opposed with Troy Jackson in charge, it just went away. Coincidence or corruption? 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

Big 104. That's Robert Palmer. He kicks off a 30-minute big music marathon. I'm Jay Stu. I'm going to slide on out the door to make room for Jack O'Brien. He's up next, filling in for Ryan Cody. Then you'll have Nikki right up until midnight after

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5: Partly cloudy, quite cool tonight with the low dropping down to 43. Breezy for Friday with some filtered sun in the morning, then becoming overcast as the day progresses, the high 73. Rather cloudy, chance for a bit of rain or drizzle Saturday. It'll be breezy and cooler, the high dialed back to 64. Occasional rain Sunday, still breezy, the high of 64 again. For Blueberry Broadcasting, I'm AccuWeather Meteorologist Jason Catarina.

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0: 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I'm Jack O'Brien in for Ryan Cody. 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

104. Hi there, I'm Jack O'Brien in for Ryan Cody. Coming up this hour, details.

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3: 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When Jackson was state Senate president, his son was one of the highest paid lobbyists in town. Special interests paid his son, and Jackson changed his positions. It was reported that Jackson, quote, flipped his position as his son lobbied. The Portland Press Herald reported Jackson flipped a lot. And Jackson's family has raked in nearly $200,000 lobbying. One company opposed a bill cracking down on their emissions. They paid Jackson's son thousands, and magically the bill they opposed with Troy Jackson in charge, it just went away. Coincidence or corruption? 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Troy Jackson's just another dirty politician. SLF PAC paid for and is responsible for the content of this advertising. Not authorized by any candidate or candidates committee. 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
3: Partly cloudy, quite cool tonight with the low dropping down to 43. Breezy for Friday with some filtered sun in the morning, then becoming overcast as the day progresses, the high 73. Rather cloudy, chance for a bit of rain.

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0: The biggest hits. Big 104, Mad About You, Belinda Carlisle. I'm Jack O'Brien in for Ryan Cody today. Well, Brown Appliance and Mattress invite you to come celebrate Autumn Gold with them. 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
1: Troy Jackson blames health insurance costs on Washington, D.C. But in New Hampshire, a typical ACA health insurance plan costs about $400 a month. Walk across the border into Maine, and that same plan costs more than $700. That's $300 more a month. 77% higher in Maine. That's not Washington. That's Augusta. And policies put in place while Troy Jackson was Maine's number two elected official. But it gets worse. Before Troy Jackson became Senate president, we paid less for electricity than New Hampshire. Today, we pay a lot more. Under Jackson, Maine's electric rates went up twice as fast as New Hampshire's. And to top it off, New Hampshire has the 49th lowest tax burden in America. Maine has the 5th highest tax burden. It's simple. Troy Jackson supported the policies that make Maine more expensive, and you're paying the price.
2: I'm Susan Collins, candidate for U.S. Senate, and I've approved this message.
1: Paid for by Collins for Senator.
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9: Partly cloudy, quite cool tonight with the low dropping down to 43. Breezy for Friday with some filtered sun in the morning, then becoming overcast as the day progresses, the high 73. Rather cloudy, chance for a bit of rain or drizzle Saturday. It'll be breezy and cooler, the high dialed back to 64. Occasional rain Sunday, still breezy, the high of 64 again. For Blueberry Broadcasting, I'm AccuWeather meteorologist Jason Catarina.

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0: Big 104 Mary Jane girls. I'm Jack O'Brien in for Ryan Cody. Just a reminder, Mandy will be broadcasting live this Saturday, 10 to 1, from Brown Appliance and Mattress. They invite you to come on by and celebrate Autumn Gold. 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
1: 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I'm a fifth-generation logger from Allegash. 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I'm Troy Jackson. I'm running for Senate, and I approve this message.
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1: And I'm Jack O'Brien in for Ryan again today. The Top 6 at 6 is brought to you by Rocky's Ace Hardware, Congress Avenue in Bath. Today's featured year is 1985. Couple of headlines from September of that year. A joint U.S.-French expedition located the sunken Titanic on the Atlantic floor roughly 400 miles off of Newfoundland. Nintendo introduced the iconic Super Mario Brothers game, and GLORIA, Gloria, yes, in Hurricane Gloria, rips up the East Coast. Here's number 6, Tears for Fears.

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10: From the Norm's UsedCars.com weather desk.
11: Partly cloudy, quite cool tonight with the low dropping down to 43. Breezy for Friday with some filtered sun in the morning, then becoming overcast as the day progresses, the high 73. Rather cloudy, chance for a bit of rain or drizzle Saturday. It'll be breezy and cooler, the high dialed back to 64. Occasional rain Sunday, still breezy, the high of 64 again. For Blueberry Broadcasting, I'm AccuWeather Meteorologist Jason Catarina.

0: The biggest hits, big 104 with Tom Cochran. 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
5: 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The Portland Press Herald reported Jackson flipped a lot. And Jackson's family has raked in nearly $200,000 lobbying. 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

0: The biggest hits on Big 104. That's Paula Cole, I Don't Want to Wait. 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
7: Partly cloudy, quite cool tonight with the low dropping down to 43. Breezy for Friday with some filtered sun in the morning, then becoming overcast as the day progresses, the high 73. Rather cloudy, chance for a bit of rain or drizzle Saturday. It'll be breezy and cooler, the high dialed back to 64. Occasional rain Sunday, still breezy, the high of 64 again. For Blueberry Broadcasting, I'm AccuWeather meteorologist Jason Catarina.

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